sound black enough, they hassle. My access, not street, is avenue. My flow came through Eton College. This is so old school, it's prehistoric. Quick survey upon black privilege. It's a gift and burden of giving it. Some shirk it, some live with it. Some bloom, some lurk in their chrysalis.

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And every night

0: Thank you very.
1: So haben wir ein Gespräch. 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
2: So, what do you want to know?
3: Okay, so we are exactly on the morning of the Bauhausfest, and here joining me is my dear professor Uwe Gellert. Yeah.
2: Thanks for having me on short notice, actually.
3: Sorry.
2: No, that's fine.
3: So, would you like to tell us more about the Bauhausfest?
2: Well, yes, the Bauhaus Fest, the Bauhaus Festival. I have not the exact number of the year when they restarted that after many, many, many years where the Bauhaus Festival was not done. It is a really classic event, was done in the former times, in the 20s, in the Bauhaus, at the Bauhaus, and it was famous for being with weird themes and mottos and dress-ups and whatever else. And they restarted that here in Dessau. Don't ask me exactly. My first Bauhaus Festival was, I think, 2009 or 10, and was the topic about light. And it's really so fascinating that these kind of topics are strange, and you think, okay, shall I do something with my students really exactly following that motto? Or, yeah, we kind of started interpreting this and kind of thinking, okay, what else is that? And it shows up most of the projects and installations and whatever they came up with. It always fits into the top topic in this major theme. You just see what's happening, what is kind of the design and how it works, and then you think, yeah, well, it fits to the very blue thing or to something with dots or wrinkling or whatever. And this is kind of really big fun. The students, I had many semesters now, summer, in the winter semester we prepare. No, actually we do in the summer semester, and then at the end of the summer semester there is the Bauhaus Festival. So the classes with the students, and I love to work with the international students because they have so crazy funny ideas about approaching that, and they kind of are so excited to work for the Bauhaus. Because our university is not the Bauhaus, but we are in the shade of the Bauhaus, close to the building. And well, all these basic cultural ideas and stuff, which was once famous for the, or still famous for the Bauhaus event and movement, I think you want to grab that a bit. And you want to be doing something for the Bauhaus. And that's what we can do with this festival. Everybody's proud after that, that they kind of did a project. For the Bauhaus.
3: Yeah, to be honest, also like as a design student, the name Bauhaus has always been like a big deal for everyone. It's everywhere, you hear it all the time. So when you hear like working for Bauhaus first for the first time, I was also like on the inside, I was also like shaking, being like, oh, we're gonna do something that actually like matters historically to me and emotionally.
2: Yeah, it has still this kind of effects that you get a little bit goosebumps and goosebumps if you're walking along the streets and see, wow, this is the building. I just told today when we were approaching to some guys, do you know the buildings around the Bauhaus, which is older, the buildings around the Bauhaus or the Bauhaus? oh no, that, the buildings around look older. I said, no, the Bauhaus was built on a plain, open field. There was nothing around that. So all the buildings around are newer, but they look older. And there you can see that this style, which they don't like, there's no Bauhaus style, but this kind of architecture, the appearance of that one, was still modern. Yes, it's still kind of provoking. I like that. Yeah.
3: Provocative.
2: It's provocative, yeah. And I think it's very good still. Every side, every view of the Bauhaus from a different perspective, from that road, from that side, is different. There's nothing just like copy-paste. It's really, in details, very interesting. You have always something to find, to look. Very exciting, very unique. Yes, what was the question about that? that we are so fond of working for the Bauhaus. Yeah.
3: Yeah.
2: Yeah. I think we are lucky that we have this position where we kind of have a look on that, and we will be reminded, we will be remembered to the thing, what was the basic idea and why was it standing for. It's not only the simplicism, the easy stuff, the kind of formal, easy functionality. Functionality is more complex than just, okay, it looks simple. This is way more complex, and that's fun to discover that even today, because making something simple is very hard to do. It is usually a long process.
3: Can you introduce this year's theme?
2: Actually, no. I forgot, it was so complicated. It was something with circus, something with rhythm, something with... And with this 100 years of Bauhaus now, they have a couple of themes. And if you look at the program, this is kind of always with three words combined in a kind of a feeling or in a kind of a motto. And yeah, they're addressing that part by part. I know that they love to do stuff with circus. And so let's see about that. But actually, I've really forgotten how the exact title is. And our project is like the performative machines. And that's kind of an interesting... Why is that fitting into this motto? It will. No problem.
3: We will make it fit.
2: Yeah, because these are not real machines. These are abstract machines, or they're virtual machines, or they're whatever is a machine. A machine is maybe something you crank it on, you kind of... start it, and then you put something in yourself in a car, or you put wood underneath and expect to have a hole in it, or you cut it and stuff like that. So you have to do an action to the machine, and then the machine will perform that, and then you will have a result. So that could be even a software. You put something in, it will kind of digest that, and you will get a result out of that. So machine, we sometimes say that Rechenmaschine, or in German for computer, it was actually a calculating machine, the beginning, yeah. And now we don't know what they're doing, actually. But maybe it's a machine.
3: We no longer know what's actually going on.
2: Yeah, so, and these machines, these performative machines, are... based on a kind of an introduction and a work with and a kind of a discussion with AI systems. And I think that's very interesting how different AI systems are approaching us. We are approaching them, how we work with them, what they can do for us and what not. And we're still in this area where we explore what AI systems are with us, for us.
3: Yeah, there were actually like, I think each group and each project also like took like, had its own way with approaching the topics.
2: Yeah.
3: Yeah.
2: Yeah, looking forward when we open the exhibition, and we're going to see how the little things are working together.
3: Yeah, especially because like a lot of them are very interactive.
2: Yep.
3: So... it's going to be really fun.
2: Yeah, you will see. All the visitors will come tonight and tomorrow, from small kids to every age and every way of intellectual approach or experience or whatever. And these people, families, is so fun. And I usually promise the students that they will have a lot of fun. And it's the most important thing, not to make the project, but to make the project for this exhibition, for the festival. And some people, some of the students say, no, I have to go home or have a vacation. I say, no, you have to be here. Yeah, but well, I'm done already. I say, no, the big fun, really. It's a great experience to see how people react, how people work with your things, how they ask questions, where and how they are interested in that. And you will see all your fellow students will be really happy after the 2 days. Fatigue and happy.
3: Fatigue, but happy.
2: Yes.
3: What part of the fest are you personally the most excited about?
2: Exactly that we are following this process, making something for an exhibition, for this kind of these interventions and installations. It's first that you come up with an idea, maybe according to this motto or according to an idea you maybe create during the class. And then you show maybe the idea, and then I will say, show me how it works. Show me a model, a little tiny laboratory size, how this effect will be produced or kind of interpreted. And then they came up with something little and then it works, it makes a sound or tells this little story. And then we know, okay, the idea works. Now we have to crank it up. Now we have to zoom it up to the original size we want to show later. And that could be on a table. Sometimes it was a whole room. Even this big aula was once completely covered with something, so it the size of the whole thing has to be proven. So the next step will be, please show it at least as a part of it in the original size. Does it still work, this effect? Does it still show the story you want to tell? And from there you have to work it out how you mechanically and how you produce it. And there's usually a budget, so if you want to have 30 motors and actuators and whatever, which costs each 150 euro, no, you can have one or two of them if it's necessary. And then you come up with, how can I save money with work that out with a small budget but with the same effect I had in my mind and I was expecting that this will show in that in the exhibition. So that is the next step. And then the final thing is the most fun stuff. That's that thing, this installation has to last 2 days in the original rooms with people. And that's, we are so frustrated if we go in a museum with interactive stuff and it's not working because it broke. So they have to take care of, does it last while people are observing it, working, interacting with it? And then you have the last thing is that the festival is pretty noisy. Outside are bands playing or other performances. And so if you have something which is really kind of tiny and low noise, it might be it's not working because you don't hear it. So these kind of challenges, these steps of these challenges to produce this exhibition part, that's the fun part.
3: Good to know that like your favorite part is our exhibition.
2: Well, yeah, because I'm involved in that, and so I feel responsible that it kind of works. Yeah. So you should be happy, the people should be happy, and you're not allowed to do anything in the Bauhaus. You can't put nails in the wall or screws and bolts and stuff like that. You're not allowed to touch the ceiling, the walls, and even the floor is really a holy thing. So we have to be very careful, and we have to be very creative that kind of things are sturdy, safe, and working for these 2 days. Oh yeah, but I'm looking forward for all the other installations and performances and bands all around in these 2 days and two nights. It's amazing.
3: I also saw a poster for the performance of the Triadic Ballet.
2: Yeah.
3: Which I am personally very excited about because watch that Triadic Ballet from Oskar Schlemmer many, many times on YouTube. So
2: let's see what's happening now. And I guess you will watch it a couple times.
3: Beautiful.
2: I think they do the performance some more times, not only one. Okay.
3: Yeah, thank you very much, Uwe Gerd.
2: Well, Gottschied, thank you too.
3: Nice having you here.
2: Yeah.
3: Have a good day.
2: Thanks.
0: Ja, das war ein Interview von Gottschied mit ihrem Professor. Wie war das eigentlich für dich, deinen Professor zu interviewen?
1: Sehr nett.
0: Ja?
1: Ja.
0: Guter Professor.
1: Ja, guter Professor.
0: Gut, bei uns geht's jetzt erstmal noch weiter mit einem kurzen Song und danach hört ihr die Kurznachrichten des heutigen Tages.

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1: So, welcome to this unofficial friendly interview that I am Gochit Hosseini and I am doing with a dear friend of mine, Zenfa Rohi. He is a student, designer and artist in Hochschule Anhalt, and he makes illustrations, does animation, does really cool artwork. And welcome to this interview. And how would you introduce yourself?
2: Honestly, I would introduce myself as a designer because that is what I am. That is what my occupation currently is. But I wouldn't call myself an artist exactly. I'd say I'm more like an art student because like I don't feel like I've reached that level yet. Yeah.
1: So what would it take for you to reach there?
2: Okay. What it would take for me to reach there, I mean, I guess like satisfaction in my own artwork, which I'm pretty sure very few real artists have. Like, you know, when you like you look at your own art and you think, okay, this is good enough. Like, this is good that I like it. You know what I mean? Like when your skills catch up to your taste. Yeah. And honestly, I don't think that should happen because like it is your taste that make you, you know, wanna be better at art, right? You see something cool or something like you really like that required a skill. So when you try to do it, regardless of how skillful you can be, you're still looking at it through your own biases. So I think that's good.
1: Yeah.
2: Yeah. I mean, look, I'm just trying to like be humble, you know what I mean? That's why I'm like, oh, I see myself as an art student because I don't want to like put myself like, oh, I'm an artist. This is what I do, you know?
1: Yeah.
2: Yeah.
1: Also pretty young.
2: Yeah, exactly. Exactly. I mean, I sing too, but that doesn't mean I do it professionally or something.
1: Yeah. So when you touch upon satisfaction, have you ever been like satisfied actually? Like, took a step back, look at the artwork and be like, I did it.
2: Just in the moment, after like 10 minutes or 15 minutes, it's like, huh, something looks off here. But like, I remember you had also mentioned to me once about like how, like you think your artwork is bad, but then a couple of years later, you look at it and you think, no, you know what? This is actually good. But I think again, it's those biases, like, you hate yourself like 10 minutes ago more than you hate yourself 5 years ago, right? Because like 5 years ago, it's like, oh, that dude's practically a child. What does he know? Yeah.
1: Time heals.
2: Time heals. You could say that.
1: So how would you explain your workflow to
2: my
1: someone?
2: Workflow?
1: Yeah.
2: I do not have a proper formal workflow. Sometimes it's forced. Like, I just have to draw something for someone or, you know, to make money. And most of the time, it's natural. Like, I have two different ways, basically. Okay. The easiest way, what came to me naturally, was depression. Like, being sad. And honestly, like, art is kind of like drawing is basically, like, expression, isn't it? So yeah, having something that you want to express, that you want to get out, it really helps. And I guess I just like, before I used to have like a very strong visual, what's it called? Visualization thing, like.
1: Visual language.
2: Visual language, yeah. Like no, like a very visual imagination. So sometimes I just get like a flash of a composition in my head and I like want to put that on paper. But of course, in the process of putting it on paper, it changes, right? So my process is basically just pick up a pen and like pick up a pencil and, you know, just go at it.
1: Yeah.
2: Yeah. It's like thinking about it kind of, you get stuck in a loop, you know, you start overthinking every little detail or what you're trying to do with this art and everything. But I feel like when you are in a certain mood and a certain vibe and you just like go for it, it's like instead of it's like your subconscious drawing instead of you consciously drawing, you know? You're just messing around and doing what feels right.
1: Yeah, honestly, like as a student to another student, there's like no better way of learning anything except for just doing it.
2: Yeah, pretty much.
1: Sometimes you just gotta pick up the mic, pick up the pencil, pick up the dumbbell, do it.
2: Yeah, pick up the pencil.
1: Pick up the pencil.
2: Honestly, like the whole pick up the pencil thing is like a, it's like a, what you call it, like a trend. Basically, it's for, you know, people who use AI to make art. It's like, just pick up the pencil, bro.
1: What are we talking of on the topic of AI? Mm-hmm. Give us your opinion, please.
2: To me, AI, like, look, I don't know, but I don't want to talk about like AI as a whole, but I want to talk about AI art because that's the subject right now. It reminds me of, like, it's just soulless. I would say, like, if I were to really try and be unbiased, I would say it's very similar to, like, you know, those hyper-realistic drawings. Yeah. Like, on a technical scale, you can say, okay, there is, like, some skill. I'm doing air quotes, by the way. Some skill involved. But, you know, it's just, it has no personality. Right. Like, you know the type I'm talking about, right? The realistic paintings. Not paintings, like super realistic, you know?
1: Yeah.
2: Yeah, like it'll be a drawing of like an eye with reflection in it or like a water droplet or something. It's kind of like that. It's like, it has no soul. There's no personality. You know what I mean?
1: And they post it on Instagram with like the pen, the big blue pen that they've drawn it beside it.
2: Yeah, exactly. And it's always like black and white, you know? Yeah.
1: It has only one, it's monotone.
2: Big 2B and all those, you know, different types of pencils. But yeah, like, it just doesn't have a soul. And I feel like, I mean, when I was a kid, right, when I just started out, I thought realism was the aim, you know? Like, makes sense. You want to draw good. How much better can you draw than reality, right? That is the goal. If I'm drawing an apple, it has to look as real as, like, it has to look like a real apple, you know? And I used to hate stylization, especially the super cartoonish ones. But, like, as I got older and older, and I also tried to, like, work with my own style, which, I mean, if you ask me, it sucks, but people have told me that I do have a very specific style. And honestly, that actually leads me to, what you call it, expression. Because, yeah, the whole soul argument, like, I know a lot of artists, like not famous ones, people I know, you know, personally. And these guys have been drawing for a while and they're good at it, right? They're not established or anything. But like, I can just see a random drawing and I can accurately guess that this person drew it, like the person I know. Because it's not just like looking at their drawings, also knowing them as a person, it kind of like makes sense. Maybe that's just the mind, you know, connecting lines that don't exist. But I've noticed this like with several people, like, sometimes I just go through like, you know, sometimes I see a scribble in a classroom and I can immediately tell, okay, this friend of mine did this, made this one. Because like just the way you, it's like language, it's expression, isn't it? Writing, speaking, it's all expression and it has a part of you in it because that's literally what expression is. So yeah, that's what I think about AI. It has no expression, it has nothing, it's empty.
1: Based on that, I would assume that like your main source of inspiration would be like from the inside, like emotional stuff. Do you have other sources of inspiration? Where do you get your ideas from?
2: Well, I would argue, yeah, almost all of it comes from inside. Even if it like comes from outside, it goes through the inside to come back out again, you know? But that's like a philosophical argument over there. Yeah, like everything you perceive is basically in your head. It's not really outside. It goes through your eyes. It goes through your ears. It goes through your whatever sensory organ you have. Yeah.
1: But like your illustration also have like a lot of like, I'm not sure if I want to say ancient Indian.
2: Ancient Indian.
1: Dude. But like Indian, I don't want to say inspired, but I don't want to also go for symbolism, but like elements.
2: Elements.
1: Yeah, yeah.
2: Honestly, dude, I always thought my art was very, like, a Western. Because, like, as a kid, I used to not watch a lot of, like, not consume a lot of Indian media. Like, not shows, not movies, not songs, nothing. Right? Most of the stuff I saw was basically Western animation. Or, yeah, Western movies. Like, I pretty much speak English better. than my mother tongue, because I've been, you know, used to a lot of like Western media and English medium school and everything. And also there's that whole mentality, right, of Western, especially in like the early 2000s in third world countries, there's always that mentality of Western being the better, like, oh, America, greatest country on earth, you know. I mean, now we know better, but back then that was really like the advertising was on point, you know. But yeah, I guess like it would have Indian elements. For example, one Indian element I can think of, aside from maximalism, is basically Indians can be like very literal and vague at the same time. That's
1: an Asian thing, I believe.
2: Yeah, that's an Asian thing. So yeah, never mind that. But yeah, I mean, now of course I try to like get inspiration from other sources, not just India, just anything that I like or, you know, that looks cool. But yeah.
1: When you say other sources of inspiration, how does music play into the art that you do? Because like, you know, on the surface level, they're like two different mediums, but like, I would say you are very inspired by your own music taste, in a way.
2: Thank you. I don't know. I mean, like, see, I never was a music person, especially when I was younger. Like, I would, like, let's say you're going for a walk or you're on a car ride. Like, the only times I would listen to music is when I'm traveling. Like, a 3-hour, you know, train or something like that. Day-to-day life, I almost never used to listen to music. And when I used to be in the train and listen to these songs, right? What better do you have? Like, what else can you do than just, like, make stuff up in your mind, you know? And the primary thing I used to make up is basically action sequences based on, like, my original characters. And yeah, like that was an entirely different project, and I just like thinking about them. Basically, I did actually make one, I'm working on one animation. I think I showed it to you earlier. That was like basically just that imagination put into actual animation. But yeah, animation is like, that's tough. It takes a lot of effort. Yeah, but it's beautiful.
1: You had studied animation before, right?
2: Yeah, but it was not real animation. They didn't teach us shit.
1: Makeshift animation.
2: Yeah, like no, like it was called BSc in animation, but they basically like had classes for different workflows, like pre-production, graphic design, animation. It was mainly focused on 3D. So like you had modeling, lighting, texturing, all, you know, the whole bundle. And I was particularly good at 3D animation. But that's just, I think that was like, you know, the whole songs, think and imagining action sequences. Because like, if you can like strongly visualize motion, it's pretty easy to animate, right?
1: I want to say it's very easy for like...
2: I mean, like, it's pretty easy to like, I'd say it's pretty easy. Like, it's at least like characters on

Cartel, I used to read Fidel and Rock Miguel. My city's like the Citadel, my fizzle quelled the day the ceiling fell. My bros and sisters such as sitting ducks, and that's not sitting well, I sitting well. Then build an instrument for infinite to guarantee the simpletons go impotent. I always give 110%, I smell like... Heaven sent, I'm known as heaven sent. Ain't down for wasting time, I never made a dime, I haven't spent respect. The time to work my tries and pecs, I cash my checks for pecs of pickle peppers, Peter Piper pecked.

ammunition, hanging mistletoe. Don't whistle for a sec. Cast for two shots, you blow a whistle for effect. Any artist artificial is an issue. If you ain't fizzle, it just ain't official yet. Ain't eating fish's eggs, I'm using fission. Next, support the goons who try to control the schools like they was fishing. Let's break down the cats who want you listening to flex. Who will the dagger and cloak to feel them closer as if they was listening to next. Got fed up listening to my ex.

special meds, and all it did was make a specialist, especially the specialist. So I'm a specialist addressing the necessities, open sesames. My extrasensory perception that only sexy, it protects me from infection. I'm not on the take, please don't take offense when I give affection or for friendship. False charges pressing orders of protection, all that's all mean infinite potential for water retention. I'm trying to keep my temper in a tempest, so I'm in a tofu and a tempeh. Guess I'm pretentious. Are you mad?

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say, you'll never see a beamer in a grave. You'll never see a rich man wanna save. You'll never ever live to see a real truth.